0: Tell me about Islam. For those who want to learn about and practice Islam, the religion that fully encompasses human nature and the purpose of creation, the program Tell Me About Islam is about to begin.
1: A collection of hadith from Al-Shama'il by Imam At-Tirmidhi. On the face and features of the Prophet sallallahu alaihi wasallam. Anas ibn Malik says that the Prophet of Allah sallallahu alaihi wasallam had a moderate stature, being neither very tall nor very short. His person was finely symmetrical, and the hair of his head was neither very curly nor very straight. His complexion was tawny. Ibrahim ibn Muhammad ibn Ali ibn Abi Talib says, his heart was much more liberal than that of any other person. In speech, he was more truthful than all other men. By nature, he was gentler than all. In social life, nobler than everyone. Whoever happened to see him suddenly was struck with awe, and whoever came to know him by association could not help but loving him. The narrator says that he has never known the like of him before or after. Hind says that the Prophet sallallahu alaihi wasallam was grand. In fact, he was grandeur itself. His face shone like the full moon. He was of middle height, inclined to tallness, but was shorter than very tall people. He walked softly and firmly with a rapid pace and a slightly forward bend, as if he were descending from a higher to a lower level. Whenever he looked at anything, he would look straight into it. His eyes were always downcast, directed more towards the earth than towards the sky. The Prophet sallallahu alaihi wasallam would often look at the things of the world from the corners of his eyes. He would make his disciples walk before him, and would make his salutations first when he met another Muslim. Jabir ibn Samura says, the Prophet of Allah sallallahu alaihi wasallam had a wide mouth. His eyes were of light brown hue, and the heels had little flesh. I saw the Prophet sallallahu alaihi wasallam on a moonlit night. He had a red cloak over his body, and I looked attentively in turn towards him and the moon. He certainly appeared to me to be more beautiful than the moon itself. Abu Huraira says that the Prophet sallallahu alaihi wasallam had a white complexion, as if he were made of silver. There was a moderate wave in his hair. Sa'id al-Jurayri relates that he heard Abu Tufayl saying that he had seen the Prophet of Allah. Then Sa'id asked him to give a description of the Prophet sallallahu alaihi wasallam. He replied that the Prophet sallallahu alaihi wasallam was reddish-white in hue, beautiful, and of moderate temper. Abu Bakr said to the Prophet sallallahu alaihi wasallam that although he was in good condition physically, it was strange that he appeared old. He, sallallahu alaihi wasallam, replied that the verses mentioned below had made him old, because in those verses are descriptions of the day of resurrection and of hell. Anxiety and sorrow for mankind had made him old. Abu Sa'id al-Khudri says that when the Prophet of Allah, sallallahu alaihi wasallam, wore new apparel, he would say that all praise was due to Allah who had given him that garment, and he would then pray for the sanctity of the clothes. Samura ibn Jundub relates that the Prophet sallallahu alaihi wasallam said, wear white clothes. Verily, they are very pure and clean, and shroud your dead in it. Abu Hurairah narrates that the Prophet sallallahu alaihi wasallam said, when anyone amongst you puts on shoes, he ought to begin with the right foot. When he removes his shoes, he should start with the left one, so that the right one is last. Aisha says that in all personal habits, such as combing the hair, wearing shoes, and performing ablutions, the Prophet sallallahu alaihi wasallam preferred to begin from the right. Abu Huraira says that he did not see anything more beautiful than the Prophet sallallahu alaihi wasallam, from whose face the sun seemed to shine. And he did not see anybody quicker in his walk than the Prophet sallallahu alaihi wasallam,

for the ground seemed to roll itself up for him. His disciples used to exert themselves in keeping up with him when the Prophet ﷺ walked leisurely. Ibrahim ibn Muhammad, who was one of the descendants of Ali ibn Abi Talib, says that when Ali described the Prophet ﷺ, he used to say that the Prophet ﷺ walked with vigor, as if he were descending to a low level. Abdurrahman, son of Abu Bakr, narrates on the authority of his father that the Prophet ﷺ asked whether he should not inform them about the greatest of sins. Then the Prophet ﷺ said that they were setting up rivals to God and disobedience to parents. The Prophet ﷺ said, in continuation, that lying was to be considered among the greater sins. Abu Ayyub al-Ansari says that they were in the company of the Prophet ﷺ one day, and food was placed before him. There was great blessing in the food of which they partook first, but less blessing in the food which they ate last. Then he said, O Prophet, how did this happen? The Prophet ﷺ replied that they had mentioned the name of Allah when they began to eat. But when later on a person sat down and began to eat without repeating the name of Allah, Satan ate with them. Aisha narrates that the Prophet ﷺ said that in case a person forgets to say Bismillah, in the name of Allah, when beginning to eat, it would do if he repeated the name of God when he remembers in this way. Let it be in the name of God at its beginning and at its end. Umar ibn Abi Salma says that when he went to the Prophet ﷺ, then the Prophet ﷺ said, Come near, O child. Mention the name of God, and eat with the right hand, and eat from the side that is near you. Abu Sa'id al-Khudri says that the Prophet ﷺ, when he finished eating, used to say, All praise is due to God, who has fed us and given us drink and made us Muslims. Anas ibn Malik says, Verily Allah is pleased with those who eat a morsel or drink a sip and praise Him for it. It was related that the Prophet ﷺ said, If any one of you is given a fragrant flower, he should not refuse it, because flowers come from paradise. Aisha says that the Prophet ﷺ did not speak fast like other people, but distinctly, pronouncing every word separately, so that the person who sat near him could remember his words. Hind bint Abi Hala said that the Prophet ﷺ generally remained silent. He did not speak unnecessarily. He used to begin and finish his talk clearly. He spoke in order to enjoin righteousness or to forbid wrongdoing. It was not idle talk, and he spoke eloquently. He was never unjust towards any person, nor did he allow any person to be looked down upon. The world and the things in it could not annoy him. But when truth was disregarded, then nothing could pacify his anger unless and until religious injunctions were enforced. He did not take offense at any remark of a personal nature, neither did he revenge himself upon anybody. He looked away whenever he became angry, and looked down when he was pleased. Most of his laughter was smiling. Abu Huraira narrates that the Prophet ﷺ said that the best words which the Arab poets had chanted ever were the lines of Labid, beginning, Beware, everything except Allah is perishable. Al-Bara ibn Azib narrates that when the Prophet ﷺ lay down on his bed, he used to put his right palm below his right cheek and used to say, O Allah, save me from the punishment on the day when you will raise your creatures. When the Prophet ﷺ went to bed, he said, O Allah, in your name I lie down, and in your name I arise. And when he awoke, he said, All praise to Allah who has revived us after we were made to die, and unto Him shall be the resurrection. Aisha says that when the Prophet ﷺ went to bed every night, he would join his palms and blow upon them and read the following surahs of the Quran, namely, قُلْ هُوَ اللَّهُ أَحَدٌ قُلْ أَعُوذُ بِرَبِّ الْفَلَقِ and قُلْ أَعُوذُ بِرَبِّ النَّاسِ And then he would pass his hands over his body as far as he could. He would begin by rubbing his head and face and the front portion of his body. The voluntary fasting of the Prophet ﷺ. Anas ibn Malik was asked regarding

0: the fasting of the Prophet sallallahu alaihi wasallam. He replied that the Prophet in certain months kept fasting so long that they thought he would not break the fast at all. And in certain other months, he broke the fast for such a long time that they thought he would not keep the fast anymore. If you wanted to see the Prophet sallallahu alaihi wasallam offering prayers at night, you would see him doing so. And if you wanted to see him sleeping, then you would find him doing that also. Aisha says that the Prophet sallallahu alaihi wasallam fasted on Mondays and Thursdays. Aisha says further that the Prophet observed fasting for a larger number of days in Sha'ban than in any other month. The Prophet sallallahu alaihi wasallam liked only those deeds which the performer observed constantly. Abu Salih says that he asked Aisha and Ummu Salama what acts were liked very much by the Prophet sallallahu alaihi wasallam. Both replied, "Such acts as can always be performed regularly, whether great or small." On the Prophet's way of reading the Quran. Someone asked Ummu Salama concerning the Prophet's way of reading the Quran. She said that the reading of the Quran by the Prophet sallallahu alaihi wasallam was clear, and every letter was pronounced distinctly. Ibn Abbas says that the reading of the Prophet sallallahu alaihi wasallam was such that when he read in his room, a man in the courtyard could hear him distinctly. On the humility of the Prophet sallallahu alaihi wasallam, Anas ibn Malik narrates that the Prophet sallallahu alaihi wasallam used to visit sick persons and attend funerals, ride on donkeys, and accept even the invitations of slaves. Hussein says that his father said that when the Prophet sallallahu alaihi wasallam came into the house, he divided his stay in the house into three parts. He kept one part for Allah, the Almighty, another for his family, and the remaining part for himself. He divided his own part between himself and the people. And he further said, "Bring to me the needs of those persons who are not able to bring them to me, for the feet of that person who conveys the needs of persons who are unable to come to a leader themselves will be firm on the day of resurrection." Hussein said, his father replied that the Prophet ﷺ invoked the name of Allah at the time of sitting down and of standing up. On the behavior of the Prophet ﷺ. Anas ibn Malik says, "For anything that he did, the Prophet never asked, 'Why did you do that?' Nor did the Prophet sallallahu alaihi wasallam take anyone to task for any fault of omission by saying, 'Why didn't you do it?' The Prophet sallallahu alaihi wasallam was the best of mankind as regards manners. Aisha says, "Nor did he return evil for evil, but he used to forgive and pardon." Aisha says that the Prophet sallallahu alaihi wasallam never struck anybody except in jihad. Anas ibn Malik says that the Prophet ﷺ did not keep anything for himself for the coming day. On seeing the Prophet ﷺ in a dream, Abdullah ibn Mas'ud says that the Prophet ﷺ had said, "Whoever sees me in a dream truly sees me, because Satan cannot assume my shape."
1: That's it for Tell Me About Islam today. We look forward to you joining us again for the next program.

0: Tell me about Islam. For those who want to learn about and practice Islam, the religion that fully encompasses human nature and the purpose of creation, the program Tell Me About Islam is about to begin.
1: A collection of hadith from Al-Shama'il by Imam al-Tirmidhi. On the face and features of the Prophet sallallahu alaihi wasallam. Anas ibn Malik says that the Prophet of Allah sallallahu alaihi wasallam had a moderate stature, being neither very tall nor very short. His person was finely symmetrical, and the hair of his head was neither very curly nor very straight. His complexion was tawny. Ibrahim ibn Muhammad ibn Ali ibn Abi Talib says, his heart was much more liberal than that of any other person. In speech, he was more truthful than all other men. By nature, he was gentler than all. In social life, nobler than everyone. Whoever happened to see him suddenly was struck with awe, and whoever came to know him by association could not help but loving him. The narrator says that he has never known the like of him before or after. Hind says that the Prophet ﷺ was grand. In fact, he was grandeur itself. His face shone like the full moon. He was of middle height, inclined to tallness, but was shorter than very tall people. He walked softly and firmly with a rapid pace and a slightly forward bend, as if he were descending from a higher to a lower level. Whenever he looked at anything, he would look straight into it. His eyes were always downcast, directed more towards the earth than towards the sky. The Prophet ﷺ would often look at the things of the world from the corners of his eyes. He would make his disciples walk before him, and would make his salutations first when he met another Muslim. Jabir ibn Samura says, the Prophet of Allah ﷺ had a wide mouth. His eyes were of light brown hue, and the heels had little flesh. I saw the Prophet sallallahu alaihi wasallam on a moonlit night. He had a red cloak over his body, and I looked attentively in turn towards him and the moon. He certainly appeared to me to be more beautiful than the moon itself. Abu Huraira says that the Prophet sallallahu alaihi wasallam had a white complexion, as if he were made of silver. There was a moderate wave in his hair. Sa'id al-Jurayri relates that he heard Abu Tufayl saying that he had seen the Prophet of Allah. Then Sa'id asked him to give a description

Anxiety and sorrow for mankind had made him old. Abu Sa'id al-Khudri says that when the Prophet of Allah, sallallahu alaihi wasallam, wore new apparel, he would say that all praise was due to Allah who had given him that garment, and he would then pray for the sanctity of the clothes. Samura ibn Jundub relates that the Prophet sallallahu alaihi wasallam said, "Wear white clothes. Verily, they are very pure and clean, and shroud your dead in it." Abu Hurairah narrates that the Prophet sallallahu alaihi wasallam said, "When anyone amongst you puts on shoes, he ought to begin with the right foot. When he removes his shoes, he should start with the left one, so that the right one is last." Aisha says that in all personal habits, such as combing the hair, wearing shoes, and performing ablutions, the Prophet sallallahu alaihi wasallam preferred to begin from the right. Abu Hurairah says that he did not see anything more beautiful than the Prophet sallallahu alaihi wasallam, from whose face the sun seemed to shine. And he did not see anybody quicker in his walk than the Prophet sallallahu alaihi wasallam, for the ground seemed to roll itself up for him. His disciples used to exert themselves in keeping up with him when the Prophet sallallahu alaihi wasallam walked leisurely. Ibrahim ibn Muhammad, who was one of the descendants of Ali ibn Abi Talib, says that when Ali described the Prophet sallallahu alaihi wasallam, he used to say that the Prophet sallallahu alaihi wasallam walked with vigor, as if he were descending to a low level. Abdurrahman, son of Abu Bakr, narrates on the authority of his father that the Prophet sallallahu alaihi wasallam asked whether he should not inform them about the greatest of sins. Then the Prophet sallallahu alaihi wasallam said that they were setting up rivals to God and disobedience to parents. The Prophet sallallahu alaihi wasallam said in continuation that lying was to be considered among the greater sins. Abu Ayyub al-Ansari says that they were in the company of the Prophet sallallahu alaihi wasallam one day, and food was placed before him. There was great blessing in the food of which they partook first, but less blessing in the food which they ate last. Then he said, "O Prophet, how did this happen?" The Prophet sallallahu alaihi wasallam replied that they had mentioned the name of Allah when they began to eat. But when later on a person sat down and began to eat without repeating the name of Allah, Satan ate with them. Aisha narrates that the Prophet sallallahu alaihi wasallam said that in case a person forgets to say Bismillah, in the name of Allah, when beginning to eat, it would do if he repeated the name of God when he remembers in this way: "Let it be in the name of God at its beginning and at its end." Umar ibn Abi Salma says that when he went to the Prophet sallallahu alaihi wasallam, then the Prophet sallallahu alaihi wasallam said, "Come near, O child. Mention the name of God and eat with the right hand, and eat from the side that is near you." Abu Sa'id al-Khudri says that the Prophet sallallahu alaihi wasallam, when he finished eating, used to say, "All praise is due to God who has fed us and given us drink and made us Muslims." Anas ibn Malik says, "Verily Allah is pleased with those who eat a morsel or drink a sip and praise Him for it." It was related that the Prophet sallallahu alaihi wasallam said, "If any one of you is given a fragrant flower, he should not refuse it, because flowers come from paradise." Aisha says that the Prophet sallallahu alaihi wasallam did not speak fast like other people, but distinctly, pronouncing every word separately, so that the person who sat near him could remember his words. Hind bint Abi Hala said that the Prophet sallallahu alaihi wasallam generally remained silent. He did not speak unnecessarily. He used to begin and finish his talk clearly. He spoke in order to enjoin righteousness or to forbid wrongdoing. It was not idle talk, and he spoke eloquently. He was never unjust towards any person, nor did he allow any person to be looked down upon. The world and the things in it could not annoy him. But when truth was disregarded, then nothing could pacify his anger unless and until religious injunctions were enforced. He did not take offense at any remark of a personal nature, neither did he revenge himself upon anybody. He looked away whenever he became angry, and looked down when he was pleased. Most of his laughter was smiling. Abu Huraira narrates that the Prophet sallallahu alaihi wasallam said that the best words which the Arab poets had chanted ever were the lines of Labid, beginning,